0: My Sukan Corner, atlet yang menyertai Ironman, Aimi Iwasaki. Persediaan you sepanjang tahun tu, mungkin you boleh share kan apa proses you lakukan?
1: 50-50 all the way sampai before I compete. Walaupun jangka masa tu starting from saya qualify tu sampai ke tahun depan saya nak World Championship tu, macam sure tak sure. So saya buat dalam saya prepare dalam keadaan I go with the flow and also red door if anything happens. Why I say so is because number one, the most challenging part is the financial part.
0: Okay.
1: So but I go all the way to Europe, you know, like it's 5 times bigger, the money. Yeah, so the financial part is also very challenging. At the same time, I have the ongoing lifestyle that I have the commitment. So I betul-betul start prepare, I would say it's about 3 months before. Yang betul-betul into the preparation.
2: In terms of physical training ataupun dari segi financial backup apa?
1: Both.
2: 3 months before.
1: Tak cukup.
2: Okay.
1: Saya pun, to be honest, it's not my best at my best. Okay. But I know nowadays the sport industry and the social media has been connected very well. So it's very important that you represent yourself as who you are. And then kalau you ada a bunch of followers, tak kisah 500 orang ke satu orang pun, dia pasti ada the ciri-ciri you yang buatkan dia look up to. So I believe that's a responsibility. Doesn't matter you are a very fit athlete or you are a not so fit athlete. You are the cara you tersendiri. Sebab semua orang pun have a different journey. So the responsibility. Because when I represent in this championship, I pakai nama Malaysia. And I hold the flag of Malaysia. So I feel the pride. Saksikan video penuh

0: Rakita, muzik lain, fikiran lain. 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
1: Sekarang ini kita nak mainkan satu video berkenaan dengan is it illegal or legal to record someone in public?
2: No, it's actually not illegal to take another person's video in Malaysia, especially not in public. See, in Malaysia, you don't actually have a right to privacy in the public. But a lot of people have the misconception that you do. After all, it will probably feel very invasive for your privacy and you won't be happy if it happens to you. But there's no law from preventing someone from just pulling out their phones and recording you without your permission while you're just walking down the street minding your own business. This also includes places like public parks, roads, and even on trains. But there are some limitations. For example, the way you record someone in public can be illegal if it amounts to harassment, stalking, or intimidation. If the footage taken in public is considered to have insulted the modesty of a person, like taking obscene photos of someone, it can also be a crime. There are also laws for how a footage of someone is being published online. For example, there are defamation laws that apply if the way the footage is published is found to be misleading, like publicly accusing someone of a crime before it's proven. So while filming someone in public in Malaysia is usually fine, how you film and how you use the footage still matters.
1: Maksudnya kan, kita boleh dibenarkan untuk record orang dekat public, tetapi cara kita nak postkan ataupun kita tayangkan dekat dalam social media, itu yang kita kena berhati-hati.
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0: Adrian Daniel dengan Online, Muzik Lain, Fikiran Lain. 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
2: When we were scholars and we were like transitioning from obviously schoolboy to professional, we did media training and yeah. I absolutely hated it. We'd have to answer a question and you'd be told if you made a mistake or not, and something just didn't really sit right with me. I didn't really like it, yeah. And I just feel like these days there's so many footballers and even like footballers that I know, mates that I've got in the game, that are brilliant lads, that are funny, loads of personality, that do an interview and I'm just like,
3: that's not you.
2: Geez, what are you doing? That's not even you talking. Like, that's just because they're just programmed subconsciously to talk because we don't want to make a mistake and we don't want to say the wrong thing. And it's quite, for some people it can be quite intimidating when you've got big camera in your face or a mic, yeah, like that, yeah. And you're going out on Super Sunday kind of thing and lads just go back to basics and not what they know. I just, ultimately, it's my opinion that you're after. That's why I'm doing the interviews. I'd rather give it and give my what I honestly think. And if people want to question it or disagree with it, then they can. But that's my opinion and that's what I think.
1: Performance memang berlaku dalam pertandingan. Tetapi, communication pun sebahagian daripada professionalism seseorang atlet.
0: Alright, kejap lagi kita nak bercakap pula berkenaan dengan social media atlet. Personal account tapi tetap ada kesan professional. 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Ini dia Jual Jiwa, Muzik Lain, Fikiran Lain.
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0: Sambil dengarkan pilihan playlist lagu-lagu dari OJ Law, kita nak juga dengarkan perkongsian daripada beliau bagaimana proses beliau membikin satu-satu karya.
1: Jom kita dengarkan khas daripada OJ Law.
2: I had a beat tape, a collection of beats, a playlist of instrumentals I've made. And then I had this idea that I could be a producer for other artists, maybe give the beats to someone else to write on top of, like an R&B singer or a rapper. So I sent out the track to a few people and nobody really responded. Not that I messaged that many people because I have DM anxiety. So a few years later, I rediscovered the tape and really fell in love with one of the beats and thought, yeah, I better write something on top of this. Now I'm going to reveal the secrets of how I made Back in Your Arms. So I programmed the drums on this Native Instruments machine and then I transferred the beats into Logic. Logic Pro on the Mac, which is what I use to record all my music. I used this Prophet 08 to do some of the synth sounds. Probably played some guitar on this thing. These are the plugins for my mixing nerd friends. I didn't really have an idea in mind of what I wanted the song to sound like. It was just sometimes you just experiment. When I played the final song to my friends, a bunch of them pointed out that it sounded a lot like Gorillaz, which is cool. Damon Albarn's a big influence of mine. The verse melody is a bit of a mystery to me. I haven't really been able to figure out where I borrowed that from. Maybe Brian Wilson or Kate Bush or Elliott Smith or something. Or maybe I took it from a Disney song or something. But if anybody knows, let me know. And that's how Back in Your Arms came to be.

0: Throwback. 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
1: Malaysia tidak mempunyai satu undang-undang privasi umum yang bermaksud setiap kali kita upload muka stranger tanpa concern, automatik kita melakukan kesalahan.
2: Sekarang ini kita nak mainkan satu video berkenaan dengan is it illegal or legal to record someone in public?
3: No, it's actually not illegal to take another person's video in Malaysia, especially not in public. See, in Malaysia, you don't actually have a right to privacy in the public. But a lot of people have the misconception that you do. After all, it will probably feel very invasive for your privacy and you won't be happy if it happens to you. But there's no law from preventing someone from just pulling out their phones and recording you without your permission while just walking down the street minding your own business. This also includes places like public parks, roads, and even on trains. But there are some limitations. For example, the way you record someone in public can be illegal if it amounts to harassment, stalking, or intimidation. If the footage taken in public is considered to have insulted the modesty of a person, like taking obscene photos of someone, it can also be a crime. There are also laws for how a footage of someone is being published online. For example, there are defamation laws that apply if the way the footage is published is found to be misleading, like publicly accusing someone of a crime before it's proven. So while filming someone in public in Malaysia is usually fine, how you film and how you use the footage still matters.
0: Throwback! Kita rewind apa yang

0: Throwback. 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
1: Atlet kena tahu bila masa yang tepat yang perlu untuk bercakap. 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
3: When we were scholars and we were like transitioning from obviously schoolboy to professional, we did media training and yeah. I absolutely hated it. We'd have to answer a question and you'd be told if you made a mistake or not, and something just didn't really sit right with me. I didn't really like it, yeah. And I just feel like these days there's so many footballers and even like footballers that I know, mates that I've got in the game, yeah, that are brilliant lads, that are funny, loads of personality, that do an interview and I'm just like,
4: that's not you.
3: Geez, what are you doing? That's not even you talking. Like, that's just because they're just programmed subconsciously to talk because we don't want to make a mistake and we don't want to say the wrong thing. And it's quite, for some people it can be quite intimidating when you've got a big camera in your face or a mic, yeah, like that, yeah, and you're going out on Super Sunday kind of thing, and lads just go back to basics and not what they know. I just, ultimately, it's my opinion that you're after. That's why I'm doing the interviews. Yeah, I'd rather give it and give my what I honestly think. And if people want to question it or disagree with it, then they can. But that's my opinion and that's what I think.
2: Performance memang berlaku dalam pertandingan. Tetapi, communication pun sebahagian daripada professionalism seseorang atlet.
0: Throwback! 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
1: That's true. And korang boleh jumpa BWB punya community dekat sini. 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I promise you, it's a whole different world. Thank you for tuning in dekat Frekuensi FK. Rakita, music lain, fikiran lain.

0: Alright guys, ini dia masa untuk kita borak-borak tentang event-event yang, you know, upcoming yang korang boleh join. 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
1: That's true. It's going to happen dekat Petai Belalang on Monday 24th of August. 7:30 malam sampai event tu habis lah. And the reason why they're doing this, right, is because it's a public holiday on Tuesday. So Brew Sahaja Cafe and also Petai Belalang, diorang akan buat Big Blanket Movie Night, and this is their first edition. And macam Bob katakan tadi, you know, diorang akan tayangkan cerita Pendekar Bujang Lapuk. But here's the thing, selepas the film akan ada permainan congkak, batu seremban, ting-ting, a few board games, trivia and also karaoke dengan lagu-lagu P. Ramlee, guys. So you can stay as long as you like. And the best part is you can bring your own pillow, your own bantal busuk, sleeping bag ke bean bag ke, semuanya okay. It's not a cinema, they're not selling tickets. So diorang cuma minta RM25 je untuk donation. RM10 tu pula akan datang sebagai voucher minuman, popcorn pun diorang belanja, Bob.
0: Alright, so korang yang gerak nanti jangan lupa tag kita orang rakita.my, sharekan kemeriahan korang dan juga, you know, sempena dengan bulan kebangsaan ini. 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
1: That's true. Untuk pembelian tiket, korang boleh check out dekat laman web rasmi Atas Angin, and all the details is there. When it's going to go down, it's going to go down on the 29th of August dekat Main Stadium EduCity Complex, and line up dia memang kencang. Ada Xerophobia, ada Servants, ada Lost Control, Semesta, Pay, Lark, Iqbal M dan juga Kakak. We can't say that on radio lah. But yeah, that's the thing. Check out dekat Atas Angin, okay?
2: 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Please leave a message after the tone.
3: Halo. Sorry banget ya. 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

0: Alright guys, YTJT juga kita nak bagi tahu berkenaan tentang satu lagi event dekat Rumah Api juga, 19 September 2026. 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Event from King to God showcase.
1: That's true, and the bands are awesome as well. Kita ada Murder, kita ada Creation, kita ada Frost Revenge and also Anguish. So again, it's going to happen on the 19th of September. Okay, so kalau korang pergi sana jangan lupa tag kita orang dekat rakita.my.

0: Alright guys, settle kita borak dalam YTJT event-event yang korang boleh join. Jangan lupa korang support local kita punya act, local kita punya event supaya kita dapat meriahkan lagi seni industri kreatif negara kita. Okay?
1: Alright, and also we want to thank you for completing your day today. Daripada Rakita, we want to let you know we are super duper proud of you today. And we also want to let you know kalau kurang macam, you know, if you miss someone, call them, check up on your mom, your dad, your family and also your friends. And also if you need help, don't forget to reach out, because asking for help adalah salah satu bentuk kekuatan. Selepas ini, we're going to leave you with a recap of Frequency VK. So thank you so much for tuning in. Rakita, music lain, fikiran lain.

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2: That's true. And korang boleh jumpa BWB punya community dekat sini. Personally, we hang out with them and they are super duper cool. You can cop their merch, you can meet the community and you can hang out with them. 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Korang boleh check out diorang punya social media juga. And most definitely, please guys, visit BWB Cafe. 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Thank you for tuning in dekat Frekuensi FK. 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
0: Throwback! 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
1: Is that yours?
2: Don't touch it, it's Uncle Rico's.
1: What's it for?
2: It's a time machine, boy.

0: Saya dia kata, next year I nak buat Ironman.
1: Hmm.
0: Saya suka sangat semangat tu. Sebab bayangkan tak pernah orang tahu apa sukan ni. 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
1: Okay.
0: Sebabkan the media, the help of media.
2: Okay.
0: But then they don't understand one part, which is they thought everything is supported to be able to participate in this competition, which is not. So like myself, even before I go to the qualification and after I got the qualification, I was struggling to find sponsors.
2: Okay.
0: Mm, and I was doing that all alone. And sometimes my sister, she's my biggest supporter. She fly back and forth Penang, KL just to help me up to distribute. And then cara diorang tu macam I tak pandang kau lah, you know, like like even though they don't say, but they give that kind of reaction to you. So sometimes when I go there, I wait from morning sampai petang. Dia like, oh, nanti siapa-siapa tu dia masuk lah tu. Then like, I wait from morning until evening just to wait for the particular person that I need to meet because they asked me to. And it was not answered. So
2: there were
0: those days. Then I had to work and I still have the training because I want to make sure I get my things done for those who really wants to support me. Anytime kalau benda tu datang, I'm ready for it.
1: Okay.
0: Mm, so that's why I say I was 50-50.
3: Saksikan video penuh sekarang di YouTube Rakita.

0: my sukan corner athlete yang menyertai Ironman, Aimi Iwasaki.
1: Actually back to basic, which is my roots. Saya mengetahui itu sukan ni dan reason saya participate pun adalah community tersendiri.
0: Okay.
1: Community yang saya pun tak tahu kewujudan, community yang sangat supportive.
0: Mm-hmm.
1: And then they were like, "Oh, Aimi, join." And they, senang cakap racun lah.
0: Racun.
1: 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And then dia kata, janji ada basikal? 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
0: Okay.
1: 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So, saya rasa macam tu lah saya start. Tu pun saya tahu sukan ni sangat mahal.
0: Okay.
2: Sangat mahal eh?
1: Sangat mahal.
2: Okay.
0: Daripada segi?
1: Equipments and then okay. Your...
3: Suka saja dah apa tu.
0: Ya.
1: Pemakanan kita pun macam terjaga. Okay. Harus terjaga supaya kita...
2: Kena jaga pemakanan.
1: Okay. Because it's a very risky sport. Mm-hmm. Sebab you akan over training and then you are over pushing. So, that's the case. And then also it's a lifestyle. Makanya most of our contribution in finance ke apa pun semua kepada
2: sukan tu.
1: Okay. So that's why dia mahal. Participation okay. Pun
4: saksikan video penuh

0: Rakita.
1: Rakan Ekspresi presents Buka Cerita. We want to welcome Mawada in the studio.
2: Thank you. Hi, hi.
1: So what is your big sister advice, you know, to tell them to like, you know, macam, yeah, can do it.
2: Alright. I think sebelum kita nak orang lain menerima kita, I think the very, very first and important step ialah kita sendiri kena percaya dengan diri kita. Kita sendiri kena acknowledge our strength, our weakness. Kita sendiri kena embrace ourselves, our beauty in whatever way, and I think comfortable with ourselves lah. 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Yeah.

0: My Sukan Corner, welcome to Alia Carlson. Alia merupakan seorang pemain bola keranjang wanita yang mewakili skuad negara. How was the training in Ramadan in Malaysia?
1: In Malaysia. So in Malaysia, it's actually very hard because a lot of the courts here are outdoors.
0: Okay.
1: So I like to do my own workouts and I feel like the heat is overwhelming at times.
0: Mm-hmm.
1: So sometimes I feel very faint to the point where I see dots.
0: Mm-hmm.
1: But it's all, Ramadan is about mental. It's all about mental, right? Working on your mental strength and everything. So I think Ramadan always brings me back to a very good point in my life. Like I always feel very happy, very clean in Ramadan. It's always the best month for me. And I feel like I'm able to perform at an even higher level than I might when I'm not in Ramadan, which is crazy because I'm low on energy. But since my mental strength is so high, I'm able to perform even better.
0: Okay.

0: Mungkin ada perubahan daripada segi jadual latihan, the training schedule. You change it to night session or something, mm-hmm. maybe?
1: Yeah. I actually train right after sahur. Mm-hmm. And then sometimes I go to team training, which is usually in the morning, which is nice. Mm-hmm. And then I train right before iftar and after iftar.
0: Okay.
1: Yeah.
0: I was in America in Ramadan month.
1: Training in America is much easier because we have aircon in our gyms.
0: Oh, I see. Yes. Okay.
1: So the aircon is definitely helpful because you don't have to worry about the blasting Malaysia heat, right? And then Malaysia is hard because I feel like there's so much food readily available everywhere, right? Okay. Everywhere you go across the street, tents of food. Okay. Food everywhere. Banyak food everywhere, okay. Right? So it's very, very hard for me to see all the food, and then it's that a lot of more temptation here than there is in the US.
0: Yeah. So the challenge is the food, not the weather or something.
1: Yeah, because you drive past and then you see them selling the nice looking rendang. Of course, I want the rendang, right? So yeah, it's a lot harder than in the US. There's not as much food or temptation, right?
0: Tadi kan dia kata kat America sebab ada aircon. Maksudnya tak, rupanya cabaran dia adalah makanan.
2: Saksikan video penuh sekarang.

0: Rockita.my.
1: Got that energy, got that energy. It's 'cause on the move. Now we're prejudice. Demo the tape, demo the tape.

0: Hai, nama aku Arli Syairi Ramli. Sejak aku kenal muzik, diterajui oleh local independent music mainly, and then local music, I started giving back to the scene first as a fanzine editor, Peace of Mind, 6 episode, and then after dengan Peace of Mind tu, aku dapat kerja dengan this music magazine, Tone Magazine. I was there for berapa tahun lah? 3 tahun kot. And then from Tone Magazine, aku move to the Malay Mail. I was there for 5 years. And then from Malay Mail, aku pergi ke radio. Express, masa aku join tu, it was Express. Tapi aku tukar jadi XFM. Bila aku masuk, aku tukar jadi XFM. And then I was there for 5 years, I think. And then from there, aku move on to TV. Sampai hari ni lah. I'm doing content for TV. In a nutshell, itulah perjalanan hidup aku yang tak adalah menarik mana pun. Yes. I was introduced to the local, masa tu orang panggil underground, local underground music scene, 88 macam tu. So from there, we wanted something yang macam yang kita rasa kita boleh relate tu. Daripada underground music tu, aku, oh ada fanzine, oh ada band, oh. So from there, aku rasa terpanggil macam okay, maybe I should contribute back to the scene. Aku tak nak jadi just a participant.
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Clap that energy, clap that energy. It's cause on the move. Double wear prejudice. Demo the fee, demo the fee.

Hey, yo, you call yourself being rude to me? Fuck you too, you little... You little bro... Yo...

happens all the time. Present company accepted, present company accept the worst. It happens every night.

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But sometimes friends are mean. 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

0: Rakan Muda Presents My Sukan Corner. 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Mark, disebabkan semata-mata trend ke atau kenapa awak tukar sukan daripada flag football ke Hyrox?
1: Hyrox definitely is a trend, but I didn't change because I know that Hyrox is a high intensity kind of workout regime. I actually took Hyrox because two things here. I had a very good friend of mine who got me to join a first class, and I don't really do these kind of things. And actually, due to my first experience in my first class, it was good. It was tough, but it was good. That's where I saw that me doing Hyrox more now does elevate or improve my cardio and how my body should be physically be fit to do the exercise and so to play flag football.
0: So flag football adalah sukan berlandaskan community. Is it Hyrox juga macam tu?
1: Yes, Hyrox is macam like any studios, gym studio you go to, they have their own community, which is good and which is advisable to have. Hyrox is like a program where people come together, stick to the same workout and regime they need to do to accomplish. It's same thing as competing. Flag football, competition, Hyrox, same thing. You go to any events, the main competition is actually not your opponents but yourself, because it does involve mental state of how and where you're at, and also it shows your current level of your fitness. Now that is not controllable, because how you want to control your sleep, your stress level, work, because working out and playing flag football sports, any sports you play, is a luxury. Because you must put your time, because the main thing you need to do is working. You have to work, right? So to invest your time into that takes a lot of effort, because it does affect your mental state, where sometimes you get too tired and too exhausted. People tend to push. Again, pushing is good, but it's a yes and no. Because I'm in the field of fitness, and sometimes it does disrupt people's sleeping pattern or how they feel when they work out or any other ordinary day. So that's why Hyrox to train, it does help boost up your body condition, how you should be able to do the workout, and also it does help you out during your day-to-day routine.
2: Saksikan video penuh sekarang.